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6: The reminder of the presiding officer, no, and it was stated that it seems that both spokes, myself and Attorney Poa, are being careful so far, no, and linino din ni impeachment court spokesperson, no, Attorney Tongol, it was not an admonition, it was just a reminder. So, we'll make sure na moving forward, no, na just like what we've been doing from the start, we'll make sure that all of our statements will not violate the sub judice rule and it will fall under the exemption dyan, which is yung doctrine of fair and accurate reporting. No. But siguro, para mas masigurado din natin na hindi magkakaroon ng problema when it's my time to be on deck, I'm gonna cut back my spokes duties.
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3: Radyo Pilipinas.
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12: 28-year-old former Butler University standout is likely to be sidelined for 6 weeks or the first round duration of the PBA Governor's Cup eliminations. The number 2 overall pick in the season 48 draft, David suited up in Blackwater's first 2 games, both wins over Rain or Shine and Magnolia, but his minutes were being managed since he's dealing with a hurting knee. David then sat out on Blackwater's 114-116 loss to the Meralco Bolts Tuesday night at the Inares Center, the Bossing's first loss in the tournament. Blackwater will seek to return to winning ways when it battles Barangay Ginebra San Miguel at 8 p.m. or 7:30 p.m. on Friday at the Smart Araneta Coliseum. In amateur basketball, Jose Rizal University will try to wrap up its final showdown against San Beda University tonight and claim their maiden Field Oil Eco Oil Preseason Cup title at the Playtime Field Oil Center in San Juan. Game 2 of the best of 3 finals is set at 5 p.m. with the Heavy Bombers looking to follow up on their scintillating 70-59 win against the Red Lions on Tuesday. Transferrins Lawrence Mangubat and Chris Hubilla showcased their championship pedigree in the opener, combining for 41 points and 18 rebounds to help JRU draw first blood. But the Red Lions are expected to retaliate with Aldo Torculas, Zed Etulie, and Jomel Puno leading the reigning NCAA champions side. If San Beda wins, the winner take all game number 3 set on Saturday, also at 5 p.m. Undefeated boxer Charlie Suarez revealed to Sports Radio 918 that the two high-profile names are being considered as his next opponent in case his dream rematch with Mr. Emmanuel Navarrete still won't come into fruition. Suarez, though, declined to name them pending an official announcement. The 37-year-old is coming off an impressive first-round TKO victory over Manuel Avila to capture the WBO International Super Featherweight belt and solidify his number one contender status.
13: Yes, meron man po, siguro... May dalawang person kasi yung nag-ano sa amin eh. Malaking atleta ito. But malalaman yan within before this week, on this week, na kinukontak kami na mangyayari.
12: But make no mistake, Suarez wants another shot at Navarrete. The pair's first meeting in May 2025 was declared a no contest after a video review confirmed Navarrete's cut was caused by a legal punch from Suarez. The WBO ordered an immediate rematch, but the Mexican champion chose to fight then-IBF title holder Eduardo Nunez. The WBO issued another order this year, but reports say Navarrete is targeting another title unification bout, this time against WBC King Oshaki Foster.
13: Navarrete is a warrior yun, and he's a champion also for how many years, and dalawa na yung belt niya. 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
12: That was WBO number one super featherweight contender Charlie Suarez.
3: Detalye ng mga naganap na sports matchups. Sino ang nanguna? Sino ang mas tanaig? Ating alamin dito sa Sports Roundup 918 AM.
12: Again, kayo po'y nakikinig sa Sports News Roundup here on Sports Radio 918 AM. Also, simulcast po sa ating mga teammates sa Radyo Pilipinas, Radyo Publiko, 738 AM sa Metro Manila. We now go to esports. Team Falcons PH opened its MLBB Midseason Cup or MSC 2026 group stage campaign with a 2-0 sweep of China's Guangzhou Gaming at the Esports World Cup in Paris, France. Team Falcons rallied from an early deficit in game number 1 with Michael Kyle Sison's Ling securing the first Lord to spark a comeback and Marco Super Marco Requitano's Brody leading the finish with 2 double kills in a 17-11 victory. In game number 2, Team Falcons again overcame Guangzhou Gaming's early pressure before David Flap Cannon Sora set up a crucial 4-man pickoff in the 15th minute to seal an 18-6 win. That's 18-6 win. With the victory, Team Falcons advance to the group stage of upper bracket semifinals where they will face Indonesia's Team Vitality on August 1 for a playoff berth. Meanwhile, defending champions Team Liquid PH will begin their group stage campaign kontra po sa Aurora Turquie mamayang gabi at 6:30 p.m. We go to tennis. The Philippines top under 18 players Steffi Aludo and Miguel Lagak III barge into the quarterfinals of the ITF J60 Oscar J. Hilado Championships Week 1 after sweeping their respective round-robin matches Thursday at the Felicissimo Ampon Tennis Center at the Rizal Memorial Sports Complex in Manila. Aludo defeated compatriot Chanel Gabaldon 6-1, 6-1 in Group E to make her way to the last 8. Lagak, on the other hand, dominated 4th seed Wei Bo Huang of Chinese Taipei 6-3, 6-2. In other results, girls' number 1 seed Lee Ye-rin of South Korea advanced to the knockout stage after dispatching Jana Diaz 6-1 6-love, while 2026 Palarong Pambansa secondary girls champion Maristela Torrecampo failed to join Aludo in the quarterfinals as she yielded to Thailand's Sorvisa Kulpisanrat. Love 6, love 6. Only the top players in every group will advance to the quarterfinals.
3: Up to date na mga sports balita, hindi ka mahuhuli, hindi ka matatalo. 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
16: Good news para sa ating mga senior citizens na beneficiaryo ng DSWD Social Pension.
17: Finally, ay funded na po yung increase para doon sa ating senior citizens sa Welfare Act. Ito yung ating para sa mga indigent natin, yung mga social pensioners.
16: Ito ang ibinalita ni DSWD spokesperson Asek Romel Lopez kung saan 4 million indigent pensioners ang entitled dito.
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12: 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Aaron Bayata po niyo linko. 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We now go to our foreign sports development. We go to the Tour de France 2026. Belgium's Jasper Philipsen won stage number 17, of the Tour de France and surged to second in the sprint classification. The Alpecin Premier Tech rider powered over the line with a good gap over his rivals in a bunch sprint to claim his first stage victory after struggling in the past 2 weeks. 28-year-old Philipsen, who won the prestigious Green Points jersey in 2023, used a powerful lead out by teammate Mathieu van der Poel and was able to sustain his power all the way to the line of the 175-kilometer Chambéry to Voiron stage. Current Green jersey leader Mads Pedersen finished 8th to keep the sprint lead, but is only 7 points over Philipsen. Tadej Pogacar still sits 4 minutes and 32 seconds ahead of Red Bull's Remco Evenepoel, with Pogacar's Mexican teammate Isaac Del Toro a further 1 minute and 19 seconds down in third in the overall standings. The Naismith Basketball Hall of Fame will break its tradition when it opens an exhibition highlighting the career of Golden State Warriors guard Stephen Curry on Friday. No other league in player history has received such an honor while still active. Titled Stephen Curry Beyond the Arc, the exhibition takes a look at the four-time NBA champion and two-time MVP both on and off the court. Mr. Curry's business team partnered with the Hall of Fame on the project. This will be the first look at Curry's legacy at the Hall of Fame in Springfield, Massachusetts, but not the last. He is certain of being selected for enshrinement into the Hall of Fame as soon as he is eligible post-retirement. A closing date has not been set for the exhibition. Still in NBA offseason matters, San Antonio Spurs star Victor Wembanyama will grace the cover of the NBA 2K27, or that's NBA 2K27 video game. Previous cover athletes in the NBA 2K series have included Carmelo Anthony, the late Kobe Bryant, Kevin Durant, Allen Iverson, LeBron James, Michael Jordan, Shaquille O'Neal, and Jason Tatum. The 22-year-old Wembanyama is the third Spurs player to make the cover of at least one version of the game, joining Tony Parker for the NBA 2K16 French version and Pau Gasol for the NBA 2K17 Spanish version. We go to World Soccer or World Football. Cabo Verde goalkeeper Vozinha and Norway striker Erling Haaland has been named in the fan-voted FIFA World Cup Dream Team, with both rewarded for standout performances during unexpected runs by their respective squads. Vozinha topped the goalkeeper vote with 39.6% after a string of impressive displays for World Cup debutants Cabo Verde or Cape Verde, taking the place in the Dream Team despite Spain's Unai Simon winning the Golden Glove, which is selected by a FIFA technical group. The 40-year-old made 7 saves as Cabo Verde held eventual champion Spain to a goalless draw. He also helped eventual finalist Argentina into extra time in the last 32. Meanwhile, Holland captured 27.5% of the forward votes after leading Norway to their first World Cup quarterfinal. The Manchester City forward scored 7 goals in 5 appearances, including a double as Norway eliminated 5 champions Brazil 2-1 in the round of 16 before their run ended against the English Three Lions. Aside from Rosinha and Holland, the lineup also includes Kylian Mbappe, Lionel Messi, and Jude Bellingham. Dimitri Bivol will rather give up his WBO light heavyweight world title and fight Artur Beterbiev and then face mandatory challenger Callum Smith. Promoter Eddie Hearn said Bivol's camp has instructed him to begin negotiations for a trilogy bout against Beterbiev. Bivol and Beterbiev split their first 2 fights, with the former winning the 2024 rematch and becoming the undisputed champion at the time. The 35-year-old Bivol then defeated IBF mandatory challenger Michael Eifert this past May. Earlier this month, the WBO ordered Bivol to defend his belt against top contender Smith, giving both camps 20 days to reach an agreement. But according to Hearn, Bivol is determined to fight Beterbiev for a third time, adding that Smith will most likely face Joshua Buatsi for the vacant title. Still in boxing, Canelo Alvarez announced on the Ariel Helwani show that his comeback has been moved to October 31. The 36-year-old Alvarez is due to face Christian Mbili of France for the vacant WBC super middleweight world title. The bout was originally set for September 12 in Riyadh, Saudi Arabia. According to the Mexican superstar, the date was changed because of a family matter that affected his training camp schedule. Alvarez last fought in October 2025, losing by unanimous decision to Terence Crawford and surrendering his undisputed super middleweight championship. Mbili was on the same card, with his bout against Lester Martinez ending in a split draw. In other sporting news abroad, the Kansas City Chiefs of the National Football League in America unveiled the first renderings of their first $3 billion domed stadium set to open in 2031. The fully enclosed stadium will feature translucent panels on the ceiling with a symmetrical and curved exterior. The new stadium will also pay homage to Arrowhead Stadium, the Chiefs' home since 1972, and will seat around 70,000 people with a scalloped upper deck in the end zones. The Chiefs announced in late December that they were moving from their longtime home across the Kansas-Missouri state line. The move came after Kansas lawmakers voted to allow the state to issue a little more than $2.4 billion in bonds to cover about 60% of the cost of the stadium, a new training facility, and retail and entertainment space. The stadium will be built in Kansas City, Kansas, near Kansas Speedway and the retail district known as the Legends. The area is also home to Sporting Park, the home of MLS club Sporting Kansas City, and a minor league baseball stadium. We go to esports. League of Legends icon, or LOL icon, Lee Faker Sang-hyuk has been appointed an honorary police officer and youth cyber gambling prevention ambassador by South Korea's Korean National Police Agency. The appointment was announced yesterday, July 22, during a ceremony at the agency's headquarters in Seoul, recognizing Mr. Lee's global influence and reputation as a positive role model. As ambassador, Lee will help promote the youth cyber gambling voluntary report system through public awareness campaigns, encouraging young people to report cyber gambling and seek support. Widely regarded as the greatest LOL player of all time, Mr. Lee has won a record 6 world championships, 10 LCK titles, and 2 mid-season invitational or MSI titles, 1 Esports World Cup championship, and became the first inductee into the League of Legends Hall of Legends. He was also awarded South Korea's Cheong Ryong Medal, the country's highest sporting honor. Olympic rowing great Olaf Tufta, who competed in 7 straight summer games and won 2 gold medals, has died at the age of 50. Norwegian media reported a statement by Mr. Tufta's family that he was found unconscious at their farm and died at a hospital in Oslo. He is survived by his wife and 2 children. A 2-time champion in single sculls, competed at each summer games from Atlanta in 1996 through the Tokyo Olympics held in 2021. He won back-to-back titles at Athens in 2004 and Beijing in 2008. In double sculls, Tufte took silver in Sydney in 2000 and bronze in 2016 at Rio de Janeiro. He also served as coach for Birgit Skarstein, who won silver medal in single sculls in the 2024 Paralympic Games. And finally po, sa ating sports news roundup, here's a glimpse of the golden past in sports history. Exactly 31 years ago, it was on this day, July 23, 1995. Miguel Indurain of Spain won the 82nd edition of the Tour de France for an unprecedented 5th consecutive time. It was also Indurain's final victory in the Tour, as he announced his retirement 2 years later. And so goes your sports news roundup for today, July 23, 2026, as compiled and edited by the men and women of your institution in Philippine Sports Broadcast. 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
18: Balitang malakasan sa mundo ng palakasan. 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
7: 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That was in 2023. Finishing in second sa stage 17, Mauro Schmid ng Team Jayco Alula and coming in third, si Olav Koy ng Decathlon. So that means si Tadej Pogacar pa rin ang leader sa general classification. 4 minutes 32 seconds pa rin ang advantage na laban kay Remco Evenepoel and I think more than a minute additional pa yung layo ng teammate ni Pogacar na si Isaac Del Toro sa GC. So with that 4 minute 32 second lead heading to the last 4 stages nitong Tour de France ngayong taon, I think anyone na nagbabalak na maagaw pa kay Tadej Pogacar yung panalo will have to be Superman, Batman, The Flash, sino pa bang superhero? 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Today is the last day ng WNBA bago mag-All-Star break ngayong darating na weekend. So, ito yung mga resulta ng mga laban ngayong araw in the WNBA. Ang Indiana Fever, kinuha ang kanilang ikatlong sunod na panalo. 123-88 laban sa Connecticut Sun. At sa panalo na to, nagtala po ang Indiana Fever ng kanilang franchise scoring record. Yung 123 points. 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At si Aliyah Boston, merong 22 points, 6 rebounds, 5 assists, and 3 steals. Etong big 3 ng Indiana, Clark, Mitchell, and Boston, lahat yan ay magiging starters in the All-Star Game ngayong darating na weekend na to. Now, dito sa naging panalo ng Indiana, first half pa lang, actually, sure ball na yung panalo nila eh. First quarter, reverse layup galing kay Caitlin Clark. Abante sila ng 4, 10-6. Nung for the most part itong first quarter, itong Connecticut was able to keep up with the Fever. They were only 3 puntos lang yung nahabo nila, 24-27, 1 minute 46 seconds to go in the first quarter. But then dun sa dulo na yon ng opening period, nagkaroon ng 9-2 run ang Fever. Nagsimula sa hook shot ni Kelsey Mitchell, siya na rin yung tumapos niyan with a 3-point shot, and it's now a 36-26 lead for Indiana. Second quarter, dun sa umpisa, binulaga ng Indiana itong Connecticut. Back-to-back 3-point shots mula kay Caitlin Clark, palaman yung layup ni Aliyah Boston, at sa isang kisap mata, it's now a 20-point ball game, 46-26. Red hot shooting para sa Fever in the first half, 62.8%. 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So, Fever ngayon merong 17-10 record. Nasa kanila ang best record in the Eastern Conference. Pero overall, number 5 itong Indiana Fever. Ang nangyayari kasi rito sa playoffs, Hindi na yung top ganito sa East, top ganito sa West. Nirarank overall eh. So yung top 8, yan na. Yan na yung maglalaro in the playoffs. Samantala, eto namang Minnesota Lynx, the number 1 team in the league ngayon with an 86-76 win laban sa Seattle Storm. Nakakapitong sunod na panalo na ang Minnesota. Nafisa Collier, 24 points, 10 rebounds sa kanyang season debut. Opo, since last season kasi, nagkaroon ng injury during the playoffs itong si Collier, and that needed surgery. Siyempre, may recovery pa yan. Ngayon na lang ulit siya nakalaro, ano? Bago mag-All-Star break, double-double kagad. Kayla McBride added 20 points at si Olivia Miles merong 13 points and 6 assists. Third quarter, dito bumuo ng double-digit lead ang Minnesota Lynx. May 3-point play etong si Nafisa Collier, making it 54-47. Tapos naka-fast break layup si Kayla McBride. And then Maya Caldwell, back-to-back 3-point shots, 64-53. In the fourth quarter though, dumikit etong Seattle Storm, 76-77 in the last 2 minutes. But Nafisa Collier with a big response. She got fouled while taking a 3-point shot. Pasok lahat ng 3 free throws. Meron pa siyang pabandang tira to extend the lead to 82-76, 37 seconds to go in the game, and that proved to be enough para ma-preserve nitong Minnesota yung kanilang panalo and improve to the best record in the league. 22 wins and 6 losses para dito sa Minnesota Lynx. Sa iba pang resulta today, ito pong Phoenix Mercury, panalo laban sa Los Angeles Sparks 86-82. Ang New York Liberty, dinaig naman ang Chicago Sky 95-94. Washington Mystics, panalo sa Las Vegas Aces 100-99. And finally, we have the Dallas Wings defeating the Portland Fire 101-97. So, this weekend, ang All-Star Game, ang regular season, magpapatuloy sa July 29. Oras po natin, it's now 5:22.
3: Game highlights. Sinong knockout? Champion man o talunan? Hindi pa lalampasin sa post-game. Jumpstart na! Jumpstart na! Sa Radyo Pilipinas 2, 918 AM.
7: We continue dito po sa post-game sa Sports Radio 918 Major League Baseball results ngayong araw na to. Ang daming laro nito ha. We have the Pittsburgh Pirates panalo sa New York Yankees 5-3. 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So looking at the standings sa American League, ang may best record dito ang Tampa Bay Rays 59-42. 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Isang panalo lang actually yung advantage nila laban sa Milwaukee Brewers na merong 64-38 record. 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Ayan, okay na. Phil Oil, Eco Oil, Pre-Season Cup Finals. 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And hindi ko makita kung nagsimula na ba ito, ano bang resulta. But anyway, sige. Maya-maya, tingnan natin. Alamang dito ang JRU 1-0 after that 70-59 victory in game number 1. And pag nanalo pa rito ang Heavy Bombers, ito ang kanilang unang Phil Oil Eco Oil Pre-Season Cup Championship. Time out muna tayo. 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Kaya tutok lang sa Sports Radio 918.
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7: 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Nasa linya natin, saktong-sakto para sa ongoing games dyan sa ITF J60 sa lungsod po ng Maynila sa loob ng Rizal Memorial Sports Complex. 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
18: Nakapas ang mga tagapagdig natin sa Sports Radio 918 at kasalukuyan niya nagaganap ang ITF J60. 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And they are divided sa 8 groups, and sa bawat grupong yun, may 4 players na kabilang. 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
7: All right, maraming salamat, Timothy Tapales, mula sa Rizal Memorial Sports Complex.
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19: Game highlights. Sinong knockout? Champion man o talunan? Hindi pa lalampasin sa post-game. Jumpstart na! 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Sa Radyo Pilipinas 2, 918 AM.
7: 5:35 in the afternoon. Maraming salamat, Team Tapales. Okay, nagsimula na sa Phil Oil, Eco Oil, sa lungsod po ng San Juan, itong labanang JRU at San Beda. Game number 2 ng Phil Oil Eco Oil 19th Pre-Season Cup Finals. Best of 3 po ito, ha. So kung makatabla pang San Beda, it's going to be on Saturday. Siyempre, same venue to. Same time din, alas 5 ng hapon. And 5:35 na. So nag-umpisa na rin yung unang laro ng PBA na nakaschedule ngayong araw. Pero bago yan, pakinggan natin itong naging assessment ng pinuno po ng Philippine Football Rugby Union matapos ang naging matagumpay na title defense ng ating Philippine Volcanoes sa Union's Cup. Ano bang significance itong panalo na to? And what does this say about the future? And I think the present na rin ng rugby, sport na rugby dito sa Pilipinas. So ito po yung naging panayam ni Mr. Jess Lied ng Sports Radio 918 kay PAFRU President Ada Milby.
20: Sports Radio 918, and this afternoon we have the president of our Philippine Rugby Football Union. And we have to congratulate them for another successful title defense, a back-to-back championship in the Union's Cup for Rugby 15s, courtesy of our Philippine Volcanoes, Ms. Ada Melby. Ms. Ada, good afternoon.
21: Afternoon, Jess. Thanks for having me on again.
20: Yes, congratulations for another successful. What's the reaction of the Union with this title defense. Did you expect to win it all again?
21: I think it's important to go into every tournament never expecting to win, but making sure that you do everything in your preparation to make sure that you can, that you're in the best position to win. And after speaking with the coaches and some of the players, you could really sense that was the energy that they were coming into. You could probably see on some of our social medias, the coach Josh, he says he doesn't like the word defending champion or defending the title because he wants to go out and destroy the competition. So I think that it's a shift in how you see it rather than having the pressure of needing to perform to defend something. You're going out there to dominate and to demonstrate, you know, why you're in the position that you're in. So we were obviously optimistic that we would win the tournament again, but the last year Malaysia wasn't in the tournament and this year they were. So we knew that Malaysia was going to be really tough competition, and it was definitely 80 minutes of rugby. I mean, it was a tough game, and you knew that the players left everything out on the field.
20: Definitely. That finals was something to be inspired about, something to learn a lot from. But going back, did this group, was this the same group that we had during the 2025 Unions Cup?
21: There were some core players that were the same. I mean, Kai Strom is the same. And then we had some players that came back, like Tommy Gilbert, who came back after injury. Patrice Olivier, he wasn't there last year. So we got some new young folks come in. We had one player, Kyle Westbrook, who turned 18 on the tour, like during the week between the games. So it's great to see that we had some of the leadership that, you know, the stable leadership from previous tours, previous teams, and also see some new players coming through to refresh the team and really spruce up the player pool.
20: Yes, and they definitely showed both maturity and at the same time the energy to play these games. How does the federation plan to proceed with its members, considering the success that they have achieved? Even though I know you won't like to have the defending champion mindset, but the back-to-back championship for the country is something special.
21: Yeah, I mean, effectively, one of the things that we sort of came to a realization is that, you know, the Rugby World Cup, which is the largest tournament for rugby in the world, similar to a FIFA World Cup, the investment, the resources, the professionalism that's required for us to be able to compete in that, it's not the same like FIFA. It requires significant amount of investment and professionalism that we're just not in a position to do. And so for all intents and purposes, the Unions Cup is our Southeast Asia, East Asia Rugby World Cup. And I think that is something to really be proud of. This is the third year that the Unions Cup has existed. And as you already know, Philippines is slated to host it next year, not only for the men, but also the women's edition. Mm. So we've actually got a big plate for next year in terms of 15s. And then of course, we've still got our sevens happening. The boys are going to be going to the Asia Games they'll be going into camp in about a month's time. And let's see how they go in Japan. And the women will have the trophy, the Asia Rugby Trophy, coming up in November, if I'm not mistaken. And all amidst all of this rugby that's happening internationally, we still have our local domestic leagues happening for our clubs here, here based in Luzon. Plus, we've got some of our community development with our Pass It Back program in Albay-Olongapo and Negros, and we have our strategic plan that we're going through right now. We're reviewing the last 4 years. What's the direction for the next 4 years? And so we're getting a lot of stakeholder feedback to see, to really get some ideas about what's most important to us for the next 4 years. Knowing that we're probably not going to a Rugby World Cup for the men or the women, how can we best invest our time to make sure that we really adhere to our Philippine rugby vision, which is to make rugby popular in the Philippines, played by Filipinos. And that's really what we want to focus on. So we've got tons of on-field stuff happening, and we have a lot of big stuff happening off the field as well.
20: Yes. Ms. Ida, I didn't quite catch that earlier. You were talking about something happening in Japan. Can you share with us what's the big event for Japan?
21: Oh, the Asian Games. Our Asian, our men's sevens team will be going to the Asian Games, and those games will be September 1, 2, and 3.
20: Yes, that's great to hear. I believe some national teams were not, will not be able to participate for the that biennial meet. But so it's I'm really happy to have that to hear that our men's team particularly will play for this Asian Games, and hopefully Sports Radio will be there to cover the events. And
21: hopefully that would be great if you can get the accreditation. I've heard that there's been a lot of challenges getting media accreditation for the Asian Games, so it'd be great to have your support, because you've been such a big supporter for Philippines rugby.
20: Yes, God willing, our sports radio, at least one from our team would be there to visit and particularly to support our national squad on that. Now, following this competition, are there any 15s events? Because I believe Union's Cup is the biggest 15s event that our national team plays on right now.
21: Yeah, so like I said, this is effectively our Rugby World Cup, and we so far we've gotten to play it 2 years in a row. I don't know if you stay in touch with the world rugby rankings, but in 2019, the best ever that Philippines has been ranked, the Philippines men's team's ranking was number 42. And after last week's tournament, we are now back to 43, which is almost the same as our all-time high. And that was given a time in 2019 where there was a lot more resourcing. There was there was a lot more available, and it was a different player group. And so I think that the challenges that the union and the players were able to overcome in terms of fundraising and organizing themselves, training, countless hours training or rehab, leaving their families. I mean, the choices that they made to be on this tour this year were often in lieu of doing something very selfless for the team and for the country. So I'd say that, yes, it's always great to be able to have more resourcing, more money, more funding, and anybody that's listening, you know, we'd love to chat with them about partnering for next year since we're the host. But I think it makes it that much more special that the team was able to perform under these conditions and achieve almost the same as the highest ranking we've ever been when we were in a much different resourcing stage in the union. So I just, my hat's off to everyone involved in the program, because it wasn't an easy feat, and I'm super, super proud of the team.
20: And definitely, everyone will be very happy to support this, particularly as we host. The Philippine Sports Commission has always said that hosting more events will help us in sports tourism. And I guess this is a good way to promote not only our national team, but particularly the sport of rugby, if we can provide for this. Chairman Patel, you can visit them and you can talk to them for
21: actually,
20: that.
21: I have a representative from World Rugby coming here so that I can have a meeting with Chairman to talk about next year specifically.
20: That's good. And I believe the PSC will be very supportive for this. Particularly, we have the National Sports Tourism Interagency Council, which was organized by the president. This
21: Perfect.
20: Promotes sports tourism and having another big event in the country, particularly one that's considered East Asia and Southeast Asia.
21: It's East Asia, Southeast Asia. It doesn't get any bigger. It doesn't get any bigger than that for us in rugby here in this part of the world, part of this Asia.
20: Yes, but who knows? Maybe Philippines will be flying in the World Cup, not only in FIFA, but also in rugby. Let's pray for that.
21: We would love that.
20: Oh, particularly going back into the finals of this Union's Cup, Malaysia showed they can go 2-2-2, particularly in the first half. How does the federation plan to allow the team to keep its dominance in this tournament? As we said, this is a very important tournament, and as hosts, we would want to have to defend our title next year.
21: Yeah, I was thinking about that actually, because Malaysia had I believe more than half of their team was their first time to represent the country for Malaysia. And they were able to really come at us pretty similarly with our mixed experience team. So I don't want to speak too early, because I think it's important to take that in consultation with the coaches and the management and some of the player leadership. But yeah, it's something that we need to consider about how are we going to make sure that we can not just maintain, but how do we raise the standard again for next year to make sure that we are in an even stronger position to be prepared to take the title again next year?
20: Yes. Speaking of next year and our hosting, do we have plans, concrete plans, particularly at least when this would happen in the country?
21: So it most likely will happen in the same window, late June, early July. And at the moment, I don't want to speak too early because we are still considering a few venues. And as you said, we want to make sure that we're considering tourism as a part of the equation, because if that is something that can help us to better fund the tournament, then we definitely want to make sure that we're choosing a place that supports tourism and the local economy. But we also want to make sure that we're supporting the players to have a good logistical experience. You know, we don't want them to have to leave the hotel, get on a bus, sit on the bus for an hour to get to the venue. So we're looking at a couple of different options with both within Luzon and even outside of Luzon at this stage.
20: And that's great to hear. Now, how many countries do we expect to join for this edition?
21: If we're lucky, we'll have the same. I think we kind of, it was funny. The first year of Unions Cup was only 3 teams. The second year of Unions Cup last year was 4 teams. This year it went to 8 teams. So we are mindful, as the organizing union, Southeast Asia Rugby Federation, we're mindful that if we go too big, too fast, it's not sustainable, not for the host and not for the teams. And you know, even trying to figure out the schedule between the teams this year was actually quite challenging. So we think it will be between 6 and 8 teams again. We don't anticipate to be an expansion for next year. But we've already been informed more or less that Laos will probably not participate, but Brunei will come in with their men's team. So it'll be their first time to join. And we expect to see the other teams that participated in this year. And if we can find a country team to represent next year, we will. If not, then we will probably look to form another Barbarian side to make sure that makes it easier for the competition to all be playing together.
20: Yeah, that's something to look forward. Let's start small, little by little. Dreams do build up from small beginnings.
21: Absolutely.
20: I always hear that from some ads, commercials. Anyways, going back to this, what are the other projects of our federation for the latter half of the year? Our first half is a successful one, definitely, for Philippine rugby. What's next in the next coming months? We are almost down to the last 5 months of this year.
21: So if we're looking at international competitions, we've got the men's going to the Asian Games. We've got the women going to the Asia Rugby Trophy. We've got domestically our domestic sevens tournaments happening in Luzon. Outside of Luzon, we have our non-contact community rugby happening in Albay, Olongapo, and Negros. And they will continue doing what they're doing as well. So we've got sort of competitions, domestic rugby, international rugby, and all with the same small staff that we normally operate with. And plus, we're also doing our strategic plan, like I said. So there's a lot of rugby and a lot on the field and off the field to be done in Philippines rugby this year.
20: And that's great to hear. Now, finally, your message to our players who have succeeded again for this title, and for the other players who weren't able to play for this time, what's your message to them? What would you like to say?
21: Oh, well, I already spoke to the boys right after they won, so they know how proud I am of them and really how much they overcame to be there and to represent the country again. Yeah, so I can't say that enough. Like, so proud, and I really hope that they come back again next year. For the players that didn't make the squad this year, I think that is a really difficult position to be in, because they also sacrificed, they also put in the time, they also had to do potentially fundraising. So, you know, the sacrifice was the same, but they didn't get to put on the jersey, and I think that's immensely hard. I think I would just say that's part of this is an opportunity to either take that to drive you forward or to drive you in a different direction. And the union will always support whichever way that goes. But that when it comes to representation in a national team, everyone has to take the same chance that maybe they will make the team and maybe they won't make the team. And I think that's the difference between, you know, a development squad versus national representation, is that everyone is going for the spot. And I just really hope that the players, that they really just take up the challenge to drive them forward rather than to turn them in another way. And because we always want to keep people in rugby as long as possible.
18: Definitely. And that's I guess the two sides of sports. It's it gives you, and sometimes it takes away some chances. But sports is always something to learn from, something positive, something that provides many things to many people. And where they're wearing the jersey, the Philippine tricolors, or at least doing training every time for the country, there's nothing bigger than that. Particularly in our country, we are very proud people and we are very happy that we are well represented in the rugby side. Thank you again, Ms. Ada, and we look forward for more success stories from our Philippine Volcanoes.
21: Sounds good. Thanks so much, Jess.
7: That was the president of the Philippine Rugby Football Union, Ms. Ada Milby, sa naging panayam ng Sports Radio 918. So, next year's title defense ng Philippine Volcanoes, mas magiging maganda ito kasi dito mismo sa Pilipinas, gagawin. 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Second quarter na between JRU and San Beda Game 2, Phil Oil, Eco Oil Preseason Cup Finals. Abante ng lima ang Heavy Bombers laban sa Red Lions. 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Huwebes nga pala. No? 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Bukas pa. Ang meron ngayon, birthday ni Maynard. Happy birthday, Maynard. Sana magpamanok ka. Okay, PBA results kahapon in the first game. Nakapanalo na po ang Titan Ultra. 103-87 laban sa TNT. Si Terrell Brown Jr. merong 29 points, 20 rebounds, 5 assists, and 3 steals. Samantala, Jeric Balanza, Brian Sahonia, at si Joshua Monzon, pare-pareho yan, merong 13 points and a combined 13 rebounds. Second quarter, dito pumondo itong Titan Ultra. Pinangunahan ni na Aris Junicio, Jeric Balanza, at Brian Sahonia. Yung 11-2 attack ng Giant Risers. 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Itong Giant Risers outscored the tropang 5G, 31-17 sa second quarter. 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In that third quarter, lamang sila ng 16-80-64 para sa Titan. And sumapat na yun para makuha ng Giant Risers ang kanilang unang panalo ngayong conference na to. Darius Days led TNT 21.6 rebounds. So Titan is now 1-3, TNT 1-1. Sa second ball game, San Miguel with a 128-122 victory laban sa Converge. Si George King, 41 points, 11 rebounds, 4 assists, and 3 steals. Si CJ Perez, 31 points, 4 rebounds. 18 points, 4 rebounds naman galing kay Marshall Lassiter. And as the scoreline suggests, naging offensive battle itong bakbakan ng San Miguel tsaka Converge. Ang pinakamatinding scoring battle nitong dalawa happened in the third quarter. Yan yung pinakamatindi. San Miguel scored 41 points. Etong Converge 31. Maaga nagpasiklab sa second half si George King. 4-point shot plus dalawang layup, 73-69 San Miguel. 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Meron pang 3 si Juan Gomez de Liano. 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But the last 70 seconds ng third quarter belonged kay CJ Perez. 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So, abante dito ng 11 ang San Miguel, 102-91.
0: 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The Radyo Pilipinas Special Coverage.
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25: Si Sek. 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
26: I'm Mr. President, Secretary. 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
29: Susunod sa School Mix. 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At pag-usapan natin ang ASEAN Chairship ng Pilipinas ngayong 2026. 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

0: parte nun, no? This is a very good example of what is a part of the food system na dinidevelop natin. Ito naman ginawa ng private sector. 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So, walang nothing goes to waste from the feathers hanggang dugo, hanggang taba, yung skin. It's really from farm to not only table to the market to the streets, no? Sinasabi. So, laking bagay talaga ng ganitong facility. You expand to, it can have as much as eventually 1,000 people. I see this running 3 ships actually.
1: Ito pong dressing plan na tinayo po namin. Isa po itong testamento na naniniwala po kami sa direksyon, sa leadership ni Secretary Kiko. At kami po ay looking forward to make many more projects with the Department of Agriculture.
2: Higit 2,000 hektarya ng palayan sa Iloilo ang susuyurin ng libreng agricultural drone services ngayong wet cropping season dahil sa agri-drone project na handog ng Department of Agriculture. 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
3: Time to celebrate kulturang Pinoy. 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
4: Ang kwento ng adobo. From its humble beginnings sa hapagkainan ng mga Pilipino noong ika-16 na siglo to 21st century international tables, adobo, the most famous and the country's national dish, speaks of our culture, the sour and the salty, the sweetness and spice, mixed with the richness of tender chunks of pork or chicken, sometimes both, together. It has traveled provinces, crossed continents to inspire chefs and delight peoples across the seas. Traditionally cooked in clay pots, the Spanish gave the name adobo to the dish, from adobar, which means marinate. It is an indigenous cooking method that uses vinegar and salt to preserve food in the tropical climate. It's been cooked a multitude of ways. Simple, may maanghang, merong may coconut milk, depende sa rehiyon na siyang pinanggalingan. It's so flexible, it can create various and sometimes new tastes. Panlasang Pinoy has listed 31 of what they call insanely delicious adobo recipes. There's the traditional chicken adobo, simple, made with chicken, soy sauce, vinegar, garlic, peppercorns, and bay leaves. There's adobo that varies in color and taste, adobong dilaw, adobong pula, at adobong puti. At hindi lang lutong chicken or pork, may adobong tahong, adobong kangkong, and chicken feet adobo. The New York Times once shared on Twitter a simple chicken adobo recipe as comfort food to cook in the middle of winter. The Food Network had its own adobo recipe, and there is apparently a Spanish chicken adobo with chocolate. This humble but iconic adobo is not without controversy. Wikipedia says a Trade Department once announced plans to standardize the most popular Filipino dishes to make them easier to promote, starting with the adobo. Maraming hindi natuwa at binatikos ang plano. The agency did a 180, said it's not mandatory and will only be done as a benchmark to define a basic traditional recipe para malaman kung tunay na Filipino dish pag nasa international setting. The adobo has been honored abroad, was runner-up in the Best Nouveau Street Food in the 2010 LA Street Food Fest. Philippine Primer says Chef Gordon Ramsay picked a pork adobo burger in Good Morning America's Battle of the Burgers in 2017. One can say the mix of flavors and spices of this iconic dish is a perfect foil for the Filipino character. It has certainly come a long way and has endured all this time. Simple or fusion elaborate version, the adobo remains to warm hearts and please palates. And bringing Tatak Pinoy to the world, just a bonus.
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5: Bilang pamungad natin ngayong umagang ito ng Friday, TGIF. Narito muna ang traffic update direkta mula po sa MMDA Metro Base.
6: Radyo Pilipinas, traffic!
5: Iatid sa atin ni Rogent Mutok. Rogent, good morning!
7: Good morning po, Sir Alan. At good morning din po sa lahat na nakikinig at nanonood ng Radyo Pilipinas. Simulan po natin ang traffic update po natin dito po sa southbound po na EDSA. Medyo makakaranas na po tayo ng moderate traffic simula po dyan sa may West Avenue hanggang dito na rin po yan sa may MRT North Station. Then masusundan ulit po ng moderate traffic simula po dyan sa may North Road hanggang dito na rin po yan sa may Santolon Annapolis Station. 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Then ang atin naman pong C5 southbound, moderate to heavy traffic tayo simula po diyan sa may H hanggang dito na rin po yan sa may CP Garcia Avenue.